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3: Yeah, that's two different franchises.
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A safe alert has been issued for Phoenix Police Department. This is the Arizona Department of Public Safety. Phoenix PD is looking for 70-year-old James Lyons Sr. James was last seen on June 1st at 10 p.m. at his residence in the area of 43rd Avenue and Myrtle Avenue. James walks with the assistance of a red walker and was wearing a black shirt with jeans. James suffers from a medical condition that may cause him to appear confused and disoriented. If you have contact with this safe alert, please call 911. Monitor TV and radio for updates.

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1: I have a lot of powers all over my body.
2: I'm gonna ask you some questions. You know, nothing cray, just real simple stuff. Okay, how long have you guys been together?
3: 2 years.
4: Yes.
2: Okay, Malcolm, are you happy?
4: Yes.
2: Do you like living with her?
4: Yes.
2: Have you been with a man?
4: No.
2: Did you have a good Halloween?
4: Yes.
2: Did you have a good Christmas?
4: Yes.
2: Do you like movies?
4: Yeah.
2: Have you been with a man?
4: Yeah. No, what? No!
2: Do you have a good Easter?
4: Yes.
2: Do you like booze?
4: Yes.
2: Do you eat food every day?
4: Yes.
2: Have you been with a man?
4: Yes. No! No! I've never been with a man.
2: Okay, I'm just asking.
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1: 99.5. Welcome in. It's Tuesday. It is election day here in California.
0: Oh, Lord.
1: Please go to the polls today if you haven't already. You're welcome to vote whenever, sometimes, in some of these states. Usually it's within the same year, but, you know, today is the day. It's our primary election here in California. So this year, not only are we voting for the Congress and some of the Senate races, but our state races and our governor and lieutenant governor, both of which get elected, you know, here in California by separate vote. But it's the primaries. So this is just to decide who's going to be on the ballot in November. I don't even know why they do this anymore. Seems like it's kind of a waste of money to do two elections in the same year. But I get it.
0: It's like the playoffs. The quarterfinals and semifinals and then the finals.
1: Right. Although I'm somewhat more interested in the basketball finals than I am the election. Well, I should be. Anyway, today is International Volkswagen Bus Day. Who doesn't love a VW microbus? I mean, talk about history.
0: True.
1: I mean, in the making.
0: Yeah.
1: And now they're all electric. The ones they've remade are electric. They're cute as hell. They're very cute.
0: They're cute, yeah. I suppose.
1: It's National Rotisserie Chicken Day, which plays well to Costco.
0: Costco and Smart and Final.
1: Well, you have to walk to the back of the store of Costco. The smartest $5 that they'll ever sell is for you to get to the back of the store and see everything that's on sale before you get to the chicken.
0: Well, then you have to wait for the chicken a lot of times.
1: And you do.
0: Yeah, so you're right there by the bakery where they have tons and tons and tons of baked goods. And not only that, you're right there by the alcohol.
1: Yeah, right. Well, and a lot of Costco stores now, that's where the alcohol is, right in front of the chicken. So you can drink and get your chicken, too, at the same time. National Bubba Day.
0: Bubba?
1: Yeah. Got some Bubba Day jokes today. Why did Bubba bring a ladder to the barbecue?
0: I don't think I know that.
1: Because he heard the stakes were high. Get it? Stakes. Bubba got pulled over for driving too slowly. Officer asked, why are you doing 15 and a 55? Well, the sign back there said Route 15. Okay, those are Bubba Day jokes.
0: So basically, these are the equivalent of blonde jokes.
1: Blonde jokes, dad jokes, Bubba jokes.
0: Or if you're in Texas, an Aggie joke.
1: An Aggie joke. Yeah. Okay. Well, today is also National Rocky Road Day. Hello. Who doesn't love some Rocky Road?
0: I like Rocky Road.
1: And it's National.
0: I love Moose Tracks.
1: It's National Leave the Office Early Day today.
0: Heck so, yeah.
1: Because it's election day here in California. Just say, I'm going to the polls. Nobody's going to buy that. But you can tell them that.
0: Yeah. As you're wearing your I voted sticker under your jacket.
1: Under your jacket. Look, I got to go vote.
0: Because you already voted by mail.
1: Yeah, right. All right. Today's impossible trivia question. I got one that we haven't heard yet. Americans buy over 3 million packages of this every year. 3 million. What is it?
0: Gum?
1: No.
0: Package.
1: Package. Think about it.
0: Chips?
1: No.
0: No.
1: Package, I think we surpassed the 3 million mark on...
0: Yeah, we probably did.
1: Oh, just on Super Bowl Sunday alone.
0: Package of...
1: Yeah, keep thinking. We'll revisit. All right, lots going on the show today. Oh, my God. Man, what a show we got for you. So strap in. Here we go.

0: 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Today we celebrate somebody who has made a profound 96-year mark on entertainment. Okay, and one of our last living legends in Hollywood, Clint Eastwood, who turned 96 on Sunday, has officially retired, according to his son, Kyle.
1: Really?
0: Yeah, officially. Now, I don't know if he's told anybody at Warner Brothers. I don't know if he wants to give up that nice office over in the bungalows. He's had an office in the bungalows at the Warner Brothers lot here in Hollywood for, 50, 60 years. Well, I knew somebody who was a private pilot for Warner Brothers years ago who flew Clint Eastwood on his honeymoon, one of his many honeymoons.
1: Which one?
0: In the Warner Brothers jet at the expense of Warner Brothers. I mean, you know. Now, rumors have occasionally surfaced that he might have one more movie left in him, but his son Kyle recently put those rumors to rest, saying dad is now retired, enjoying life after an extraordinary career. The movie Juror Number 2 from 2024 will likely stand as Clint's final film as a director.
1: Goodness.
0: And they already suspected that would be his farewell project. But he's left nothing to prove.
1: Oh, gosh, nothing no, not prove. A thing. He's put everything has been put on the table.
0: Unforgiven.
1: He's always put everything on the table.
0: Mystic River, Million Dollar Baby, Gran Torino, The Outlaw Josie Wales. I mean, as an actor, he became a global icon through the films like Dirty Harry, The Good, the Bad, and the Ugly, Escape from Alcatraz, and remarkably, he was active into his 90s.
1: Oh, yeah.
0: Directing acclaimed films, including Richard Jewell and The Mule.
1: I mean, he's been working.
0: He has been.
1: He's never stopped working.
0: He really hasn't. He used to say, I heard this quote from him about 2 years ago. He said, "How do you stay so young?" He goes, "I get up every morning and I don't let the old man in."
1: Yeah, that sounds about right for him. Yeah.
0: Now, when Juror Number 2 came out in 2024, he did not do the press, all of the premieres and all that leading up to it. So there was already a lot of speculation that he was going to step down at that point. But anyway, he's had, I don't

0: how many kids he has. I mean, we're not even there yet. We're not even talking about his eulogy. We're just talking about his retirement, for God's sake. If we can all make it to 96 before retiring, I think we will have said, you know, life well lived, life well done.
1: Of course, you always get concerned when someone stops, you know, they're late, like when they're, old. Right. And you think, they're quit.
0: But he's 96.
1: Well, I know, but I'm not ready to lose him or nothing.
0: I don't think we're going to lose him anytime soon.
1: Not that I have a choice in the matter, but, you know, God didn't say, hey, who's next, Morgan?
0: No, knowing what we know about people in their late 90s, and you know, my dad's a really good example. My dad's a very active person. He's going to be 102 in August. He's not as much the same guy as he was 10 years ago. I mean, he moves a little slower. He's a little creakier. He doesn't hear so well, you know. He kind of ignores mom a lot. She goes, he can't hear you. So, no, he can hear me, mom. He just can't hear you. But, you know, he chooses to slow down. And I mean, you know what? There's really not a whole lot of difference between me and my dad from like 20 years ago. I mean, really. I mean, other than the ailments that kind of, but health-wise, he's in really good shape. You know, I mean, it's a life well lived, and he's still living it.
1: You know? Still living it, yeah.
0: Still living it. So, Clint Eastwood, good on you. Thank you for everything, dude. And thank you for letting us eat ice cream. Dude. In Carmel, California again, because that was a really big deal.
1: That was a big deal.
0: Yeah, Carmel, you know, if you've ever been to Carmel, California, they need to get over themselves, first off. They need to get over themselves.
1: Ah, but it's so pretty.
0: It's beautiful. It's right in the middle of it. It's a big tourist trap. But the people who live there refuse to think of it as such, even though it pays the bills.
1: But the beach and...
0: The beach is wonderful.
1: And the drive along there. Oh.
0: Clint Eastwood ran and won the mayorship in Carmel back in the 1980s, because in Carmel they outlawed ice cream cones on the streets. You couldn't eat an ice cream cone because they were tired of kids dropping their ice creams on the sidewalks. Come on. Uh-huh. That wasn't the reason he ran, but he said that's why he ran. Anyway, he got a lot of real estate deals pushed through for himself and his companies while he was mayor. Nobody thought anything of it. Anyway, you know what? Hey, good on you, Clint Eastwood. Thanks for everything.

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1: Time for me to get clean and come clean with some shower thoughts. Today's shower thoughts all about working until you're 96, like Clint Eastwood. Here we go. Hold my gun. Clint Eastwood has worked so long that some of his coworkers have been horses. If Clint Eastwood started a 401k in the 1950s, probably has its own zip code by now. Clint Eastwood was old enough that streaming used to mean a creek. Imagine calling Clint Eastwood lazy because he only directed one movie in his 90s. If you work until 96, eventually your boss becomes younger than your shoes. And Clint Eastwood retiring at 96 is the career equivalent of running a marathon, then jogging another marathon, just because the weather.

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1: There are things you didn't know you need to know today. Because we ripped these suckers from the headlines.
0: Don't we, though?
1: Yeah.
0: Yeah.
1: Costco is pumping out record amounts of gas.
0: Like gasoline. I went to the other
1: gasoline.
0: I went to the other gas. I don't know how that happened.
1: Costco says demand at its gas station is the highest in the company's 50-year history.
0: Wow.
1: Now, some fuel trucks are reportedly making multiple deliveries a day.
0: A day?
1: A day.
0: Wow.
1: Just to keep up with thirsty summer drivers. Wow.
0: Yeah, no, I mean, it's... And, you know, my experience, it's 20 cents cheaper a gallon. And that doesn't seem like a lot, but it does. It adds up.
1: Yeah.
0: 10 gallons, $2. 20 gallons, $4. 40 gallons is... Yeah, yeah, it adds up.
1: It all adds up.
0: It does.
1: Penny saved. Well, you know, I don't know, nickel quarter saved.
0: Yeah, yeah.
1: Well, but there's still pennies on the ground you can pick up. Anyway, make me turn this thing, this plane around.
0: What?
1: A flight from Newark to Spain made an unexpected U-turn. After a teenager's Fitbit showed up on a nearby Bluetooth device with the name Bomb.
0: Wow. Wow. We need to teach our young people not to make stupid jokes like that.
1: Yeah.
0: Yeah. Yeah. I'm pretty sure they probably were ready for him to come off the plane, too. When they landed again, it's like, we're going to have to search you, sir. And it was this Fitbit. Wow. Oh, my God. I have seen some weird Wi-Fi names. On my laptop, every once in a while, you go to the Starbucks and go, like, FBI van. That's a good one.
1: Right. And sometimes you don't know which is, of course, we don't
0: know
1: what's
0: real, you know,
1: what's not.
0: I doubt they'd be calling the FBI van. So, first off, you wouldn't be on their network. Second off, you know, I doubt they'd be outing themselves like that. Eh, maybe they would. Clear sight, maybe.
1: Yeah. Well.
0: Yep.
1: Yeah. They did determine there was no actual threat.
0: Oh, well, yeah. So. All right. Okay.
1: Beware the attack turkeys.
0: Turkey? What?
1: Gobble, gobble, gobble.
0: No, it's too early.
1: I know. Residents of Alameda, California.
0: Okay.
1: They are being urged to stay alert after an 83-year-old woman was attacked by two wild turkeys while out for a walk.
0: Oh, my gosh.
1: If you could hold turkeys responsible,
0: they
1: would be in our crazy crime.
0: They would be. Yeah. They would. Yeah.
1: Officials say the birds can become surprisingly aggressive during nesting season.
0: Oh, that's it.
1: Oh, I know. You thought I was going to say mating season, didn't you?
0: No, not mating season. I get it.
1: Big moves in sports.
0: Big moves in sports.
1: Oh, yeah. Rumors say Caleb Williams could become the next Chicago Bears player on the Madden cover.
0: Yeah, it's not good news for Caleb.
1: He's really should think about that.
0: There's the jinx, man. There's Madden jinx. We can go there 100 times till Thursday, but
1: yeah,
0: more guys than not that have been on the cover of Madden have either ended up injured or replaced or something in there during that year.
1: If you're at all superstitious,
0: yeah,
1: then
0: stay away from it. It's a great honor.
1: Yeah,
0: if you're willing to get hurt.
1: Well, here's another little tidbit.
0: How's that?
1: Serena Williams is reportedly returning to professional tennis.
0: Hey, hey.
1: Yeah.
0: Is she going to have to drop the Roe commercials if she does that?
1: Well, that's a sponsor for her.
0: I don't know if it's a sponsor for her tennis playing, but whatever. Okay. She's got an endorsement.
1: Right, but she's been off the
0: No,
1: the
0: it's like been 4 years. Four years, yeah.
1: So, but she still has...
0: Okay.
1: Personal sponsors, and that's it.
0: That's it. Now, those are some things you didn't know you needed to know today, ripped
1: from the headlines.

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1: And now for today's edition of All the News You Could Care Less About. Here's your reporter, who you also could care less about.
2: Speaking of news we couldn't care less about, but yeah. No, you'll click on it anyway.
3: Yeah,
2: it'll
3: you
2: save
3: will.
2: You the trouble.
3: Yeah, yeah.
2: Kimmy O. Kardashian has apparently decided it's time to make things official with Formula One superstar Lewis Hamilton.
3: It's not official? Or it wasn't until now?
2: Well, apparently after rumors of dating back in January, Kim hard launched the relationship on Instagram yesterday.
3: Okay.
2: With a playful video that left very little room for interpretation as equivalent of hanging a giant banner that says, "Yep, we're banging." I'm sorry, dating.
3: Dating. Yeah. Dating. Yeah, well, same thing.
2: Sure.
3: Same thing. He was in Las Vegas last year in November, right?
2: Yeah.
3: And she was there. She was there for the last couple of Formula One races in Vegas.
2: Yeah.
3: They make it a celebrity thing. You know, go to Vegas for F1 and, you know, whatever.
2: Well, and other stars do that. They go.
3: Well, no. It's
2: so this was no coincidence.
3: The Las Vegas Formula One race is the most star-studded Formula One auto race in the world.
2: Yeah,
3: and the likes of Gordon Ramsay and all of these types, they put up pop-up restaurants.
2: Oh, sure.
3: Along the race course and everything else. I mean, catering only to the rich and famous, the high rollers.
2: Okay.
3: You know, that's the whole thing.
2: Yeah.
3: So and the locals in Las Vegas hate it. They absolutely hate it.
2: Oh, really?
3: Oh, yeah. Yeah. They can't stand it. Well, the traffic for that weekend is ridiculous.
2: Oh, I'm sure.
3: Because the strip is closed.
2: Yeah.
3: The strip is closed. Everything's closed down around the strip because that's where the race course is. And it's like, they hate it. And it's like, anyway, I digress. We're not talking about Las Vegas. We're talking about Kimmy and Lewis.
2: In Las Vegas.
3: Kind of Las Vegas.
2: But we're not talking about all the people of Las Vegas. We're talking about, anyway.
3: It's just...
2: Anyway, all right. Stop talking.
3: All right, I'm stopped right. talking. Sorry.
2: So, Kim and Lewis, they've offered many... They haven't offered... no details.
3: Of course not.
2: Many.
3: Well, yeah. It's too early.
2: So, sort of. Now the next 6 months... the next 6 months, the entertainment news outlets, whether it's print, radio... on TV, streaming, whatever, we'll spend the next 6 months analyzing.
3: Oh, yeah, of course.
2: Waiting for the next shoe to drop.
3: Yeah, yeah. Well, I know. Yeah.
2: Or heel to drop.
3: What we do. We've been down this road before.
2: Yeah.
3: A lot of times. I mean, a lot of times.
2: Will this one last? Will it stick? Does he watch her legal show?
3: Do we care?
2: Will he be a guest star on her show?
3: No, I doubt that.
2: You never know.
3: No, I doubt that. I don't think he's ready for TV. Not yet. He's got to become kind of famous in the racing business. He's got to get on Dancing with the Stars. I mean, you know, that's how it works. You're a racer, you do Dancing with the Stars, you win, and then you get, you know, you get the reality shows. He's not going to show up on any episodes of the Kardashians either. Just like Pete Davidson did. No, he's not going to show up.
2: Okay.
3: No, because that's you know, they have to pay them. Just because it's a reality show doesn't mean they get to be on for free. They have to pay people to be on that show. So he's not going to get paid. Plus, they're like how many years out? By the time, it's like 8 months after they shoot.
2: Yeah.
3: In real life before it ever gets on Hulu.
2: Right.
3: And things could be over by then. It could be done. Kind of like, you know, Courtney and Lord Disick. But he's still on there apparently. So anyway. All right. We couldn't care less. It's kind of what we do here. It's Van Camp and Morgan.

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0: 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For generations, success meant climbing the corporate ladder. Bigger office, bigger title, bigger paycheck, bigger business card.
1: Of course.
0: These days, more people are looking at that ladder and saying, you know what? I'm good down here.
1: Yeah?
0: New survey from career platform Kick Resume found that many Americans are prioritizing mental health over career advancement. According to the study, 80% of workers say their job has contributed to poor mental health. 80%.
1: Wow.
0: Nearly 4 in 10 have actually quit a job because of stress, anxiety, or burnout. I'd be willing to wonder if any of those 4 out of 10 were able to get a good job after that. Because I think you get blacklisted.
1: I think so.
0: When you quit a job because of stress, especially if you challenge your company
1: you
0: to pay
1: that,
0: for, you wonder what happens out there. It's like, do you get blacklisted? I mean, legally they can't blacklist you, but there can be a lot of silence on the other end of the phone whenever somebody says, so, are they eligible for rehire?
1: Yeah, that quiet, that
0: the silence is deafening. Yeah.
1: But I do think it's good that people are recognizing, you know what, this job isn't good for me.
0: Well, I mean, we got to this point. And I mean, when I was in the corporate structure, I mean, it was stress city. I mean, I'm glad I got out of it because, you know, I think that I probably would have been a young candidate for heart disease and all kinds of stress-related problems because it was just that demanding on you. And it's not for everybody. I will say that. It's not for everybody.
1: It's not for everybody.
0: No.
1: But everybody should do something that they love. And
0: Yeah,
1: you know, and sometimes people don't have the luxury to do that. But if you find that you're in a bad position, get out of it.
0: The survey also found that 70% of respondents would turn down a higher paying job if it didn't include mental wellness benefits. That's right. Mental wellness benefits, not just health benefits.
1: Right. No.
0: That's kind of interesting.
1: Yeah.
0: More money isn't automatically enough to seal the deal anymore.
1: No, it's not.
0: And the same goes for being promoted. Say there's a promotion that you're up for at your current company. A lot of employees are declining those promotions. It's a trend known as job dropping. Instead of taking on more responsibilities, longer hours, and additional pressure, they're choosing roles that offer healthier work-life balance.
1: Good for people.
0: Well, good for people. I mean, we've been job dropping around here for a long time. moving up? What's that moving up crap? We don't move up. We just stay where we're at. Staying in our lane, as we like to say. Experts say family obligations, burnout, caregiving responsibilities, because that's a thing.
1: Yeah.
0: And a desire for less stress, all driving the shift.
1: Well, more emphasis has been put on mental health these days, and it was, we used to be such a stigma, you wouldn't talk about it.
0: Oh, yeah, you couldn't talk about it.
1: Yeah, but now people can talk about it, and
0: I think you're right.
1: There's more recognition, more self-recognition, I think, of...
0: Besides, with the side hustle and the gig hustle, industries now, you can make a little extra money on the side and have your health...
1: With a hustle here.
0: Your mental health a lot healthier than having to get that bigger paycheck, for a 10-20% more you're making now at the corporate job or the factory job or wherever you're at, taking on less responsibility. I used to think management was the way to go, but I, I'm okay just being a worker bee. Let me be a worker bee. Nobody bothers me.
1: I'm good being a worker bee.
0: Nobody bothers me. Yeah.
1: I didn't think I would be okay with it because every once in a while it's like, what do you mean? I know you can't tell me, but I want you to tell me. Come on.
0: Yeah, because you know too much. We know too much. We know too much. We've seen too much.
1: Well, because now, it's like, no, we just can't. There's some things we can't say, but you want to know it. It's like, what do you mean you can't tell me? You can tell me. I want to know.
0: You're on a need-to-know basis.
1: Exactly, and I don't necessarily like that, but then again, why look a gift horse in the mouth?
0: There you go. Go home every day at 5. That's the important thing. And you don't take the work home with you.
1: For the first time in year, it's instead of being in management, you clock in. And then when it's time to clock out, it's like, bye-bye.
0: Bye-bye.

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1: If your dog or cat could talk, even just for 5 minutes, what's the first thing you'd ask?
2: There's so many things.
1: Yeah, but what would be the first thing you'd ask?
2: According
1: to a new study, 2,000 pet owners, the number one question is simple.
2: I would ask if they were happy.
1: Are you happy? That's the
2: exact, really?
1: That's it. Okay. More than half of pet owners admit they'd regularly wish they could have a real conversation with their fur friend and find out what's going on behind those mysterious eyes.
2: Yeah.
1: Are you happy? The number one question that pet owners would ask. And well, of course yeah, they would say, yes, of course I'm happy. I mean, you rub my belly.
2: No, no, no.
1: You give me food. You let me out to go potty. I mean, I'm a happy camper. I get to sleep anywhere I want.
2: That's a dog. If a cat ain't happy, a cat's going to be like, no, we actually, you know, now that I can talk, we're going to have a performance review. And so, no.
1: Other top questions in the study were, do you like your life? Do you understand every word I say? That would be the first thing I'm saying. Do you understand every word I say? Because, you know, what's your favorite thing we do together? That's a good one.
2: That's a good one.
1: Do you like me? I don't know if I want to know that or not. Which family members do you like the best? I think you pretty much know.
2: Yeah.
1: That one's pretty much, yeah. Do you ever judge me? Of course they do.
2: But don't waste your breath on that question.
1: Are you plotting something?
2: Or that one.
1: Have you ever considered running away? That's sad.
2: I mean, I don't know that I even that would want to ask that one.
1: Yeah, I would never want to ask that one.
2: I don't
1: want
2: to know.
1: And perhaps most importantly, are you the one stealing the remote? Hiding it. I'm sleeping on it. The survey also found that 41% of owners believe their pet understands them better than any human, or maybe any other human. Nearly half have even asked their dog or cat for advice about a major life decision, despite knowing they probably wouldn't get an answer. But if they could, they'd have the right answer, and you know.
2: Naturally. Of course they would.
1: I mean, let's be honest. I mean, it's probably for the best that nobody, you know, understands fully what their pet thinks.
2: Oh, let's yeah. Just put that way, I agree with
1: you
2: that.
1: Know, because, you know, you don't have to be on the other end of that. You know, the dog ate my shoes while I was gone, peed in my bedroom or in my bed, ate my socks. I mean, those are when your animal is, I mean, sadly, normally they're scared more than anything. But they're mad, too. They might be mad that you
2: left
1: them.
2: They can be mad. Or, yeah. or that you got a pet sibling for them when they didn't ask
1: for
2: a sibling.
1: Yeah, there's that one. But then they usually warm up to the pet sibling.
2: Usually.
1: It takes some time.
2: Yeah. And when they want that pet sibling, when it's wonderful.
1: Yeah. No. Yeah. And I mean, we've had, you know, various, you know, species in our house over the years.
2: Okay.
1: And we had the cat. And then we had the dog, and when the dog would do stuff that was not supposed to be, the cat would yell at the dog. The cat would actually tell the dog. I mean, it was kind of funny, you know. Uh-huh. The dog got out the front door one day, and the cat went after it and just started griping at it all the way home. You know you're not supposed to go out that front door. You're supposed to wait until a person lets you out. I mean, it was the most hilarious thing. I mean, but I mean, it could be that way. Uh-huh. You know what? If you've got fur babies, you know, just, you know what? Love them. Let them love you because you're the whole world. And I think that would be the first thing I would want to know. So how much of your whole world am I? Who's number one in your life?
2: Well, and they don't have thumbs.
1: Because that would be what I want to know.
2: They can't survive. It's like, well, pet owners are so needy. Yeah, because they don't pet themselves. The only attention they get is from their humans.
1: That's right. Anyway, there you go.
2: Unless they stay look in the mirror all day long when you're gone to work. And
1: well, we don't know that they
2: talk
1: don't.
2: Talk to themselves.
1: We don't know that they don't.
2: We don't know.
1: You know? Could be like Toy Story. They actually, you know, talk like
2: that's what I like to
1: in
2: think.
1: English, and we're gone.

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1: 99.5. Hey, it's time for some tasty bits.
0: I suppose it's a good day for some Rocky Road ice cream.
1: Yeah.
0: Why not?
1: Why not? Here's some things you probably didn't know yesterday. Channing Tatum played a bartender in Ricky Martin's She Bangs video back in the 90s. A bartender. He was paid $400.
0: Oh, geez.
1: This is where you start. You're in a music video. Next thing you know, you're taking your clothes off. House music got its name because it started at a club in Chicago called The Warehouse.
0: Oh, okay.
1: And you're not going to believe when it started. You'd say, oh, what, back in the 90s? No, back in 1977, what? House music got its name. Yeah.
0: And describe what house, or give the explanation of what is house music.
1: Yeah, it's house music. Well, you know, whatever. I mean, you know, it could be anything now. But it's whatever is the most popular thing going.
0: Okay.
1: Here in America, the Sony Walkman was originally called the Soundabout. That didn't last very long.
0: The Walkman, Soundabout? Yes,
1: Walkman worked better. Yeah. Michael Phelps rated the second best swimmer in the country in his age group when he was age 10.
0: Yeah.
1: The kid who was number one, Chris Humphreys, who went on to become an NBA player and was
0: married
1: to Kim Kardashian for all of about 12 minutes. Yeah. Yeah, at the age 10, he was the number one rated swimmer in America.
0: Also at the age of 10.
1: Yeah.
0: Sheeper creepers.
1: The step in words like stepmother and stepchild doesn't come from the fact that you're one step away from being blood related. The term comes from the old English steop, meaning bereaved, orphaned, or depraved of a parent, deprived of a parent, in early English. So a steop child or child was literally an orphan. Or a child who had lost a parent.
0: Okay.
1: When the surviving parent remarried, the new spouse became the child's stiap moda, or stiap fader. Over time, the meaning evolved from parent of an orphan child to simply parent by remarriage. Stepchild. How do you like that?
0: Stiap moda.
1: And those are our tasty bits for today.

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1: Hey, everybody. Supper's ready.
2: Zeke. Come on, cousin.
3: All right, I'm up.
1: Sit wherever you want. Jeff, I want you there. So listen, I'm so happy to have you all here. I want to do a toast to friendship.
4: Oh,
1: Cassie, cheers. Harry.
5: Cheers.
1: Larry, you can't look me in the eye and toast?
6: Look you in the eye?
1: Yeah.
6: Towards what end?
1: Because that's what people do.
6: Get
1: they look
6: here.
1: Each other in the eye.
6: What is this, a seance? We're raising people from the dead? Come on, give me a break.
1: No, we're connecting and having some intimacy.
6: I don't need to connect, okay? I'm connected.
1: What are you afraid of?
6: What does it do?
1: You're saying, hello, I see you. I acknowledge you. I connect with you. Right?
6: Hello, I see you. I acknowledge you. I connect with you.
1: Okay, very funny. You made your point. I think you're rude.
6: You see how stupid
1: yeah,
6: it is?
1: I think you're rude.
6: It's dumb. Come on.
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1: Our totally impossible trivia question for today: Americans buy over 3 million packages of this every year. What is this?
2: I'm having problems with this.
1: Yeah,
2: one.
1: Yeah. 3 million packages a year. Is a package good? So you guessed at a couple of things. They were wrong.
2: Yeah, because a package, it's like package of... Is it edible?
1: Yes.
2: Okay.
1: Well, the packaging maybe isn't. But what's in the package is.
2: Well, coffee doesn't come in a package. So how about package of crackers?
1: No. Sorry. Next hour, we'll give you the total answer and maybe another hint. With gas prices climbing, one Georgia man decided to think outside the toy box. 30-year-old contractor Molly Hightower went viral after converting a discarded Barbie dream camper into a functioning vehicle.
2: Wow.
1: Tired of spending around $90 to fill up his 1996 Mercedes convertible, he spotted the pink plastic camper abandoned on the side of the road and saw an opportunity. Okay. Hightower mounted the camper onto a go-kart frame, upgraded the motor, added brakes, lights, horn, and even a sound system. The result is a bright pink Barbie van that can reportedly hit speeds of 55 miles per hour.
2: Wow.
1: Even better, he says it costs about $3 to fill the tank. Provides around 40 miles of driving range. Neighbors have apparently accepted the sight of a grown man cruising around in a Barbie toy. But legal experts are sure
2: that
1: the homemade vehicle meets all requirements for street use, though. Still, if gas prices keep rising, don't be surprised if Hot Wheels cars are next. Because, you know... No, I saw this on something on the news over the weekend. I thought, really? There was that much room? And he's actually able to fit in the van portion of the toy. It must have been one of those ride-on toys or something.
2: I don't know, because he was...
1: Georgia man. Yeah. He can get up to 55 miles per hour. There you go. You know what? Necessity. What is it? Necessity is the mother of invention.
2: Yes.
1: And I got that one right. Well, the first try. That's pretty good for me. It's Van Camp and Morgan.

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1: There's an article making the rounds online. It claims there are certain phrases that can quietly reveal when someone is feeling overly needy or emotionally dependent.
0: Oh, yeah. What are these phrases?
1: Oh, I've got them. Okay. 11 phrases often stem from insecurity and a need for constant reassurance.
0: Okay.
1: Biggest red flags include, are you mad at me? Now, that's one that, you know, usually if you got a spouse or a mate,
0: that doesn't
1: really get asked very much, you know? So you're supposed to know. You're just supposed to know that they're mad at you or you're mad at them. How about, is it okay if I do that? I haven't had anybody ever ask me in my life.
0: Really?
1: Is it okay if I do that? Nobody's ever asked me that. They just do it. And then they go, what is it? It's easier to ask forgiveness than permission.
0: Yes.
1: Right? It's like, these are phrases that stem from insecurity, need for constant reassurance. I'm so sorry. I didn't mean that. Yeah, I get that. Why didn't you respond? I also don't get anybody. Boy, when you get that one, you feel like a heel. You know, it's like,
0: but then you also think, are they that needy? Do they?
1: Well, I mean, needy is one thing. Insecure is another thing. And obviously rejection is, this is serious business. Why is today's show not funny? I don't know. But it's not funny. I mean, it's not meant to be funny anyway.
0: Uh-huh.
1: How about this one? You decide. That's kind of one of those. That is kind of one that's not, I don't think it's so insecure as it is. You know what? I'm tired of arguing with you. You decide. Right?
0: Right.
1: Right. I mean, it's like, what else could that be?
0: Sure.
1: This one, you do it better. I think that's just resigning to the fact. Or again, you're just flabbergasted with them. It's like, fine, you do it better. You know?
0: Well, that's true. If sometimes,
1: to some extent, yeah.
0: But sometimes it's true. It's like, well, okay, you know what? You're right. You do that better than me. But then again, you also know that there's things that you do better than that other person. That's the way it's supposed to be.
1: Well, these are needy phrases. Uh-huh. They're important that we get this right, you know, because you and I are not serious about anything. So when we do have a little serious something, like today we had a couple of serious things. It's like, whoa, what's going on with the show? We need a new producer. We only do the funny. We're not trying to make fun of this. This is one, I don't even want to do this one because this one gets me. Why would somebody say this? Why would you do that to me? That's horrible.
0: Rough.
1: That's tough, man.
0: But unfortunately, what happens with that phrase, with any of these phrases, really, depending on who does the conversation's with, one tough thing that happens when someone mutters that phrase.
1: That's like a cry for help.
0: But at the same time, the reaction of the person you say it to is the key and all of it.
1: Right.
0: You know what?
1: I don't think I could live with myself if somebody asked that of me. Seriously. Why would you do that to me? I mean, I could.
0: Well, you can imagine,
1: there's going to be an insult. Yeah.
0: There can be two.
1: Sure.
0: Two ways to answer that.
1: A couple ways. Yeah.
0: Yeah. Two for sure ways to answer it. There may be more. But
1: yeah. Just real quick, the rest of them on this list, I'll just leave you alone. Can I ask you a favor, which is nice. I think that can actually be a nice thing. Do you even care about me? That one hurts. Wow. And if you loved me, you'd make the time. Holy crap. Oh, my God. Listen, we're going to say this because this is not the mental health show. If you are feeling any of this, if you are a respondent of one of these things, it's time for you to talk to somebody about what's going on in your life, and you need to seek help. Well, whatever help you feel like you're at a point of getting, please don't just sit and wallow about this stuff. If you feel like this in your life, please seek help. Please. Your life is worth everything. Slightly more than Morgan's. I'm kidding. Just trying to make a joke here.
0: But on the receiving end, if you hear these phrases being pointed at you,
1: you should look at yourself too. Like, if I make somebody feel that way. Anyway.
0: And really think about that other person and say, are they really okay? You know?

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2: Let's do it.
1: It's rapid fire edition.
2: Okay, all right.
1: Haven't had to put you through this in a while.
2: Oh, my.
1: And I've given you breaks.
2: It's
1: going
2: to be a drill.
1: Nope, not today. Today, you
2: today's
1: better
2: today.
1: Be on your
2: Everybody's
1: game,
2: born on
1: John
2: June
1: Van
2: 2nd.
1: Camp.
2: All right, okay, let's
1: all
2: do
1: right,
2: it.
1: All right, ready?
2: Ready.
1: Zachary Quinto
2: was Mr. Spock in the latest Star Trek movies, among others. Zach, I think, is 45.
1: 49, okay. Yeah. Okay. Aquafina.
2: That's great. You can give yourself the name of a water bottle.
1: Yeah.
2: She is, one, she's a comedian. She's also a rapper, but she was in Crazy Rich Asians and Ocean's 8, and she is 37 today?
1: Aquafina? 38.
2: Okay.
1: Justin Long.
2: The Mac guy.
1: Yep.
2: Hi, I'm a Mac. And other things. He's kind of a bit actor, but I'd say he's 48 today.
1: He's just not that into you.
2: Yeah, that was a great movie, by the way. Love that.
1: He is 48.
2: Yeah.
1: And the new commercial, they put the microphone right in front of his face.
2: Oh, the Ozempic commercials. He's Ozempic.
1: Hard to tell.
2: Yeah.
1: Dominic Cooper.
2: Ooh, from Mamma Mia and Agent Carter. Let's say Dominic is also 48.
1: 48,
2: right?
1: Uh-huh. And she's also in The Duchess.
2: Uh-huh.
1: Nikki Cox.
2: Nikki Cox.

0: 48. Wow, look at that.
1: 48. You're correct.
0: Ding, ding, ding, ding, ding.
1: The president. The best president of 24.
0: Oh, 24.
1: Yeah.
0: Dennis Haysbert?
1: Yep.
0: President Allstate?
1: Yep.
0: From Allstate commercials? Dennis has got to be 70 years old, right?
1: 72. Okay. Yes, he was a great president in 24. Stacy Keach.
0: Is that guy still alive?
1: Believe it or not, we just don't hear anything about him.
0: I don't know. 90.
1: Stacy Keach is 85.
0: Okay.
1: Marina Baccarin,
0: who is married to Ben McKenzie. She's also in Sheriff Country, and she's Deadpool's wife.
1: Yeah, she's the dead wife.
0: Yeah, the dead wife. Or whatever. Deadpool wife. We'll just leave it at that. Marina is 47, I think.
1: 47.
0: Okay.
1: From Leave It to Beaver, who is left?
0: Jerry Mathers. And Jerry Mathers as the Beav. Jerry, I think, is 78 today. And appearing at a Comic-Con near you.
1: Oh, yeah.
0: Signing autographs and taking selfies with you for $25.
1: Yeah. Oh, my gosh.
0: Well, you know, they got to stay.
1: It's their retirement program.
0: That's right. They didn't get one.
1: Yep. Love this guy. Mm. Love this very, very multi-talented improv guy, Wayne Brady.
0: Wayne Brady is amazing. And also the host of Let's Make a Deal, too.
1: So amazing.
0: And he's good at that, too. Whose Line Is It Anyway? All that good stuff. Wayne, I think I saw his 54 today.
1: You are correct, sir. And I need to watch clips of this guy for a day. Just to get some laughs. Dana Carvey,
0: the church lady, Garth from Wayne's World, all those things. Chopping broccoli. Dana is 71 today.
1: 71.
0: Right, okay.
1: Michael Steele of the Bengals.
0: I happen to know that today Michael is also, she's 71.
1: That's right. And last but not least of Spandau Ballet.
0: Ah.
1: Tony Hadley,
0: lead singer of Spandau Ballet. Yep. I'm like doing the math in my head. 65?
1: 66.
0: Wow, and if today's your birthday?
1: Happy birthday.

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1: I didn't expect that.
2: What is this bullshit? Anonymous. Give me a break, Anonymous. If you're anonymous, how come people know about it?
1: I told maybe one or two people, friends, that I didn't think I wanted to have a secret.
2: Oh, really? I have a feeling everybody in this room knows.
3: Senator Barbara Boxer would like to say a few words.
4: This is a night to thank two very special people. Larry David. We are very thrilled with his contribution. And the other is Anonymous.
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1: Florida. Oh, Florida.
2: We don't dislike Florida, by the way. It's just that stuff happens in Florida.
1: Yeah.
2: We try and bring it to your
1: attention. There's things about Florida I'm not a fan of. But I'm not a fan of crocodiles.
2: I don't really care for the weather in Florida. Sorry.
1: Yeah.
2: Most people ask a Floridian what they think of the weather in August. In agreement with me.
1: I work with some people who live in Florida in August.
2: But not in August.
1: No.
2: Not in August.
1: The other place, Houston.
2: Yeah, Houston's another hot.
1: Yeah. Humid.
2: Yeah, yeah.
1: The humidity just
2: buried it with a knife.
1: All right. So, anywho, Florida. Oh, Florida. You've outdone yourself today, Florida.
2: Oh, today?
1: Yes.
2: Yay.
1: It kind of makes you think twice about Taco Bell.
2: Taco Bell.
1: Because of what might be in
2: the additives.
1: Oh. Well, here.
2: Okay. Tell us a story.
1: A Florida man is facing charges after, allegedly, turning a late-night Taco Bell run into something employees definitely didn't order.
2: Oh, what was that?
1: Well, deputies say 28-year-old Brandon Irizarry, he was reported outside of Taco Bell just before 1 a.m. Like, okay, guys out here, you know, we can serve him some food.
2: Nothing good happens at 1 o'clock in the morning outside of Taco Bell.
1: I know, right?
2: Nope.
1: Then they noticed this man was exposing himself.
2: Of course he was.
1: Near the side entrance of the restaurant.
2: Of course he was. Come on in. Show's free.
1: When officers arrived, they found Irizarry still outside the building trying to cover himself. When deputies got close.
2: I hope so.
1: Well, it's when they got close is when he tried to cover himself.
2: Yeah, okay.
1: He wasn't covered.
2: Probably didn't see him coming.
1: Point. Yeah.
2: Oh, well, the cops are, I guess, better get dressed.
1: So he was arrested and charged with unlawful exposure. And then during a routine inventory of his belongings, this deputy has discovered a live betta fish swimming in a plastic container inside his backpack.
2: He had been to the pet shop that day and got a new fish for his fish tank.
1: Maybe he carried
2: Why else fish would you carry your know. Fish in a baggie?
1: Well, it was they found a live betta fish.
2: Right.
1: Not eight or anything. Like, just
2: It doesn't matter. You go to the pet store, you buy a fish, they put them in a baggie with the water.
1: Right.
2: Because how else are they supposed to get to your house? You can't just put them in a box, wrap them in a bag.
1: I don't think there's any other fish in his backpack.
2: That's what I said. He went and bought himself a fish. And then he stopped by Taco Bell many hours later because not many fish stores are open at 1 o'clock in the morning. That's my guess anyway.
1: At least there's not a, they don't serve fish tacos.
2: No, I see what you're, it would have been different at Del Taco. Right?
1: Well, the fish was unharmed and was turned over to a local humane society where staff reportedly say it's healthy and doing well.
2: Good.
1: Irizarry was booked into jail. First, he had to put his clothes on and he was booked.
2: Either you put them on or they're going to put them on for you, buddy. One of the two.
1: Yep, hasn't paid his bond yet, so.
2: Well, then he's still hanging out.
1: He's still hanging out.
2: I wonder if he's going to have the fish for dinner. And that's our crazy crime story for today.

0: wants an orange whip? Orange whip? 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Three orange whips.
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0: 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All right, again, our impossible trivia question for today, and I'm gonna rephrase it just a little. Maybe you'll figure it out from this. I kind of hate to do this because it's a giveaway. The question is, Americans buy over 3 million packages of this every year, and what is it? And I might add
1: Kool-Aid.
0: That when I mean packages, hang on.
1: Okay.
0: What if I exchange packages for the word boxes?
1: Macaroni and cheese.
0: No.
1: Oh. Kool-Aid. Oh,
0: no. Doesn't come in a box.
1: Pudding.
0: No. Really?
1: I'm not
0: breakfast cereal.
1: What?
0: Comes in a box. Breakfast cereal comes in a box.
1: Yeah, package is not the right word for
0: I'm just saying that's the way it was written. So there you go.
1: That
0: was the answer we were looking for.
1: Three million
0: packages of cereal, breakfast cereal, every year in America.
1: If I was going on the box angle, I probably would have had a better
0: chance. Might have had a better chance. But I gave you box and you didn't come up with it.
1: Well, I came home with a package of breakfast cereal and said nobody ever in the United States.
0: Hey, most people assume USB-C cable is a USB-C cable. Turns out there's a hidden specification. And it can be a huge difference whether the cable is active or passive. Do we have to learn something else about cables? Because it's ridiculous, the number of USB cables. Why would they call a C cable? Why would there be a difference? Just because it's the same plug. I don't know. Passive cable is a simpler and cheaper option. Simply connects two devices without any built-in electronics. An active cable contains a small chip that helps maintain signal strength over longer distances. Why does this matter?
1: Why does this matter?
0: Because signals weaken as they travel through a cable. We know that. One's a USB 4, Thunderbolt 4, or a Thunderbolt 5 cable gets longer than about 0.8 meters, which I don't know how long that is in feet. Uh-huh. A passive cable can start losing performance. All right? That means slower data transfers, reduced charging speeds, dropped connections, and choppy video output to external displays. I'm going to explain this again.
1: Okay.
0: For example, a short passive Thunderbolt 4 cable can handle 40 gigabits per second.
1: Okay.
0: Make that cable longer, the speeds can drop dramatically.
1: Oh.
0: So, the takeaway is this. When you're buying a USB-C cable, where did we get these stories today? Really, we need a producer.
1: I would have thought a we.
0: It's like, anyway.
1: There's no we to this.
0: Don't just look at charging wattage.
1: Where did we get the stories?
0: Or transfer speeds. If it's a longer cable, make sure it's an active, or your fancy new device may never reach its full potential. This is why when you get these USB-C cables at the at trade shows, here I got you a cable, as a free gift, and you go to plug your phone in and it won't charge. It's because it's a passive. See, there's now you know. Okay, so this is the learning show today. We're just gonna call it the learning show. How's that? Our Who Cares News is next.

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1: Ooh, we've made it, kids. I can't believe it. Today was one of those days, but we're here.
0: We're here.
1: It's kind of like downhill from here, right?
0: Okay.
1: It's hour four time, kids. It's the best hour on the radio. You're here. We're here. Not everybody gets it. Not everybody gets us. And hey, you know what?
0: That's okay.
1: The Beaver's birthday today.
0: Oh, yeah. The Beaver.
1: Yeah, the Beaver. Today's hour four is brought to you by our fake sponsor, USB-C Whisperer. Oh, not all USB-C cables are created equal.
0: That's true.
1: Some
0: true.
1: Charge your phone.
0: Yes.
1: Some transfer data.
0: Yeah.
1: Some do both.
0: Oh, hallelujah.
1: And some are apparently just decorative rope.
0: That's right.
1: That's why there's the USB-C Whisperer, the world's first cable compatibility detector.
0: Thank goodness.
1: Simply plug in your mystery cable and it instantly tells you fast charging, 4K video, data transfer, or nice try, this came free with a vape. The USB-C Whisperer can even identify cables that have been sitting in your junk drawer since the Obama administration.
0: Oh, well. Okay.
1: Stop gambling with your electronics. Stop buying replacement cables because the black one looks right. The USB-C Whisperer, because life's too short to spend 20 minutes figuring out why your monitor won't talk to your laptop. Damn it.
0: Yeah.
1: Hey, it's time for us to say hello to the squad. Hello, squad.
0: Oh, hello, squad. So, Diane.
1: Madam President.
0: Deb John.
1: Dr. Ian Stanley, I presume.
0: Hello, Doctor.
1: And?
0: Ed in Phoenix.
1: And let's not forget.
0: Tammy, Clay, and Casey Joe.
1: David Folds and Bruce Leach. All right, here's what's coming up today on Hour 4. First off, we got, of course, our fast facts you can use if you can listen fast enough.
0: Naturally.
1: As always, our stupid list today of top things that need to go away, like landlines. Yeah, they're going away. You don't need to worry about that. Also, in case you missed it, stories and a whole lot more are coming your way this hour forward. So, you know what? I invite you to sit back, relax, enjoy, get ready. It's hour four, kids, and it starts
0: right now.

0: 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All right, it's time for our fast facts you can use if you listen fast enough. And here we go. One in three of us have sent a text in our sleep. Wow, that's something new. Sleep texting. I've never heard of that. One in three.
1: I find that I end up messing with my push stuff on my phone.
0: Oh, yeah. Oh, that could be it. Yeah.
1: It's like my main screen of my phone.
0: Yeah.
1: I'm missing icons. I'm not too sure which ones they are. And I know it's because
0: you've deleted them in your sleep.
1: I've either deleted them or I moved them.
0: Yeah, yeah. 18% of us have broken up with someone because they cheered for a different NFL team. Only 18%? What? I question your allegiance. 65% of women won't let their man repair their car, and probably for good reason. Let a professional do that, hon. Close to 60% of people say they make healthier food choices when they eat with other people. It's because, you know, it's peer pressure. It's because,
1: yeah.
0: 14% of drivers have accidentally backed into their own garage. Yeah, I've known people who have done that. I've not done that.
1: I backed into it like kaboom.
0: Yeah. The average man cried in public 14 times in his adult life. Their fathers cried an average of 5 times in their own lives, and wars were lost when they cried. 49% of people will watch a horror film in October to celebrate Halloween. Okay, I get it. A new survey found the number one thing people want in their dream home is a bathroom in every bedroom. Maybe not in every bedroom, but with alongside every bedroom.
1: Oh, I think every bedroom would be great.
0: I don't want a bathroom in my bedroom, but I want one next door.
1: Okay.
0: An ensuite, if you will.
1: All right.
0: Studies show wearing lavender or having a lavender air freshener will make people trust you. Huh. That's interesting. People who lose their virginity at a relatively later age, you know, around 21 to 23... are more likely to have problems with sexual dysfunction later in life. Really? Wow. Huh. So, we said that at the same time. 67% of women have dumped a guy because he complained too much. And that's a small number. I think those are people just being nice. Blasting loud music is the most common beach and pool etiquette violation. Okay?
1: Okay.
0: In a men's health survey, 7% of guys say at one time or another they owned a neon beer sign. Only 7%? I think that's also wrong. And finally, their first wrinkle made 28% of women cry. Aww. And there you go. Those are our fast facts you can use.

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1: Bad news, Nana. Phone service providers are phasing out landlines.
2: Is that bad news? That's not bad news.
1: Bad news.
2: Bad news in an emergency.
1: For Nana. Who can't use a smartphone.
2: Yes.
1: Not only do we say good riddance, but we also think some other stuff from yesteryear might join it and go away. Like anything from today's stupid list of the other things that need to go away, like landlines.
2: What else you got there?
1: Here we go. You ready?
2: I'm ready.
1: Here we go. Grandfather clocks. They take up too much space, and if we want something with a giant dong, we can watch John Hamm.
2: But they're so cute, though. I left it pretty.
1: Newspaper machines. If you see a person reach into one today, a cop just turned the corner and they're hiding drugs. They still have those? Newspaper machines? The take a penny, leave a penny tray. Maybe they're just sending them all back to the mint. I mean, you know, right? Maybe, Why do you need them? You don't need them anymore. Parking spots labeled compact. When's the last time you saw someone in an F-150 pass up a spot because it's meant for a Kia Forte? Hint, never. Never. But they don't fit. If there's a car on either side of the compact, they're not going to fit. You're not going to fit that F-150. No. No. The letter X, because Z already makes that sound. The top things that need to go the way of the landline. Anything from Google that is now retired to the infamous Google graveyard, such as Chromecast, Stack, Jamboard, Stadia, Google Glass, and about 290 other discontinued products. Wow, that was a long one. Finally, top other things besides landlines that need to go away, the library. Have you been to one lately? It's a homeless shelter with a periodical section. And there you go. And that's our stupid list for today.

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2: Every day we scrape the bottom of the internet. And do we scrape and scrape how? How we scrape to find you stories that you probably missed out on.
1: Go get them, Tiger.
2: We want to make sure that you don't miss out. Here's our scrapage for today, our ICMEs, or in case you missed this. Tulsa, Oklahoma, just cruised into the record books by hosting the world's largest classic car parade. A staggering 3,596 vintage vehicles rolled through Tulsa, smashing the previous Guinness World Record by more than 1,100 cars as part of Route 66 upcoming 100th anniversary celebration.
1: Oh, wow.
2: That's huge. 3,600 cars. Wow. An escaped emu. Not Limu, but an escaped emu turned a Maryland highway into a real-life cartoon chase scene over the weekend. Troopers spent 3 hours tracking the speedy bird before finally capturing it with a dog leash and returning it safely to its owners. What did they do? Hold it up to the emu and go, here, let's go for a walk. I'm sure that's what they did, because that's how you capture an emu with a dog leash, right? And finally, a Tennessee bride's post-wedding pool jump nearly became a disaster when her wedding dress floated over her head and made it difficult to breathe. Because, oh, man, all that stuff, man. She could have, like, drowned. Fortunately, new hubby to the rescue.
1: Aww.
2: The video of the mishap has since racked up more than 2 million views online. Just look for the Tennessee bride with a pool thing, whatever.
1: Well, you know, some brides do actually,
2: they do stuff.
1: Ocean pictures.
2: Yeah, yeah.
1: Standing on a rock.
2: Yeah.
1: Oh, how pretty.
2: Yeah. Yeah. There you go. And those are ICME stories for today.

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1: Currently, it's 91 degrees.
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0: 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You might want to be sitting down for this. Plus, people are using this slang to insult AI. We'll tell you what it is. And Would You Rather Wednesday, things you didn't know you need to know today. Who Cares News and a lot more on the next
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3: Currently, it's 89 degrees. 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
4: Very well. Where do I begin? My father was a relentlessly self-improving boulangerie owner from Belgium with low-grade narcolepsy and a penchant for buggery. My mother was a 15-year-old French prostitute named Chloe with webbed feet. My father would womanize, he would drink. He would make outrageous claims like he invented the question mark. Sometimes he would accuse chestnuts of being lazy, the sort of general malaise that only the genius possess and the insane lament. My childhood was typical. Summers in Rangoon, luge lessons. In the spring, we'd make meat helmets. When I was insolent, I was placed in a burlap bag and beaten with reeds. Pretty standard. Really. At the age of 12, I received my first scribe. At the age of 14, a Zoroastrian named Vilma ritualistically shaved my testicles. There really is nothing like a shorn scrotum. It's breathtaking. I suggest you try it.
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1: You hear this?
2: Hmm?
1: She's talking to Ted Danson.
3: That was a guy?
1: Yeah.
3: That was a girl?
1: No, they have little chats on the cell phone.
3: No, they don't.
1: They do all day long.
3: Really?
1: Yeah. I'm telling you, it's unbelievable. And when they're together, she goes like this, she gives him a slap.
3: Touching like that?
1: Yeah, yeah. I get a complete slap.
3: Oh, the flirting, flirtatious slap.
1: The flirtatious tap.
3: Really?
1: Yeah. That's like, you know, sex for platonic friends.
3: Yeah.
1: Because they can't touch each other. It's forbidden. So they're allowed to go like that. Are you going to the NRDC opening tomorrow?
3: Yeah, of course.
1: All right, I'll see you tomorrow.
3: All right.
4: Hi. Wow. Hi. Look at you.
5: No, look at you. You are Miss NRDC.
4: Well, thank you.
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4: So should we go in?
3: Okay, let's go in.
4: See the new wing?
5: Call me, actually. I have something to tell you.
4: I've got something to tell you, too.
1: Oh. Saying hello?
4: Hello.
1: Oh, hi.
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1: Name's Francis Sawyer, but everybody calls me Psycho. 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
1: You're wearing a MAGA hat at a sushi restaurant? Is it true?
3: Well, I did have the hat on, yeah. Look, I got this idea to wear that hat so I wouldn't have to have lunch with Phil Rosenthal. And it worked like a charm. He saw me in the hat and he left the restaurant. It was amazing. And
1: I'm not surprised.
3: You know what? It's really coming in handy.
1: Yeah, because no one's going to want to be anywhere near you.
3: Exactly. It's a great people repellent. You know, look, when you're a celebrity, you can do anything you want.
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4: I'm getting a lawyer.
3: No, what? Hey, what? 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
3: Currently, it's 85 degrees.
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5: Okie dokie. Come on. Son, I'd like you to step away from this vector and get into a different coordinate pronto. There's no access for you in this quadrant.
6: Man, why don't you goose step on down to the women and children over there and give them your little power trip, all right? Because they might be impressed by it. Tall.
5: Yeah. Young fella, I'm going to twist off your head and spike it onto the floors of a nightmare you can't even imagine. I will dance with you inside of this six-sided ring of fire and let you move from this area far and fast. No!
7: Wow.
8: Like that move?
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9: One Mr. T hosted.
5: Yeah, as a matter of fact, it is. The same one.
10: Wow. Whoopsie-daisy. I was looking for my brother, Al Donnelly. He's around here somewhere. So you fellas are performers or...
5: Oh, no thanks. I never touch the stuff. There's nothing in the air here to get everybody high. Besides, it gives you the munchies.
8: God knows they don't need that. Yay!
5: But, wrecked him, damn near killed him. Oh, I love you guys. This is fun. So anyway, what you're saying, I'm the man, Whitey, and you guys are the victims of a tyrannical, racist, oppressive society.
11: That's right.
12: There we go.
5: Man, that sucks.
13: Sucks, true.
5: I'm gonna talk to some people and straighten this out, man. Right. A bunch of bull crap.
14: Whitey?
15: Yeah. Whitey?
5: Yeah. I wanna go kill him. I wanna kick ass, Whitey.
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2: Tracy, it's Phil.
1: Phil, where the hell are you guys?
2: We lost Doug.
1: What? We're getting married in 5 hours.
2: Yeah, that's not gonna happen.
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This is a test of the emergency alert system, originated by the Arizona Department of Public Safety. 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
1: McLovin? McLovin? What kind of a stupid name is that, Fogel? 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
2: Oh, they let you pick any name you want when you get down there.
3: And you landed on McLovin?
2: Yeah, I was between that and Muhammad.
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1: What? One name? One name? Who are you, Seal?
3: Fogel, this ID says you're 25 years old. Why wouldn't you just put 21, man?
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1: Don't say it.
0: Oh, sorry. Since Will Wheaton was on Next Generation.
1: That long? 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
4: Currently it's 82 degrees. 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
6: Oh, hi. I'm probably going to get fired for even being here. I'm an extra in this, but I'm an actor, really. And, well, I'm desperate, and as I say, I'm really sorry. But
7: oh, come on, don't apologise. Sit down. You're hustling. Acting is a noble profession, but it's a tough one. So how are you getting yourself out there?
6: Well, I'm just... I'm getting my face around in anything I can, but, you know, I suppose I'm networking, but I've written a script.
7: Yeah, you see, writing, you see, that's the key. Mm. I'm writing myself at the moment.
6: All right.
7: You see, as actors, the only choice we have is yes or no, whereas if you're writing your own material, you're creating your own opportunities.
6: This is my thinking, yeah.
7: I'm writing the screenplay, and I find the whole process absolutely exhilarating.
6: What's yours about, if you don't mind me asking?
7: Well, how best to explain it? You've seen me in X-Men.
6: Yeah.
7: The character I am, Professor Charles Xavier. Mm. If you remember, he can control things with the power of his mind.
6: Yeah.
7: And make people do things and see things. So I thought, what if you can do that for real? I mean, not in a comic book world, but in the real world.
6: All right.
7: So in my film, I play a man who controls the world with his mind.
6: Right. That's interesting.
7: Yeah, for instance, I'm walking along. And I see this beautiful girl, and I think I'd like to see her naked, and so all her clothes fall off.
6: All her clothes fall off?
7: Mm, yes, and she's scrabbling around to get them back on again, but even before she can get her knickers on, I've seen everything. You know, I've seen it all.
6: Okay. It's a comedy, is it?
7: No. It's about what would happen, you know, if these things were possible.
6: What's the story, though? What's the...
7: Well, I do other stuff. Like, I'm riding my bike in the park. And this policewoman says, "Oi, you can't ride your bike on the grass." And I go, "Oh, no." And her uniform falls off. And she goes, "Ah!" And she's trying to cover up. But I've seen everything. Anyway, and I get on my bike, I ride off. On the grass.
6: So, it's mainly you sort of going around seeing ladies?
7: Mainly. And I do other stuff, like I go to the World Cup final. And it's Germany versus England. And I wish that I were playing. And suddenly I am. And I score the winning goal. And they carry me into the dressing room. And there's Rooney and Beckham. And then Posh Spice walks in. And
6: her clothes fall off?
7: Instantly.
6: Sure.
7: And she doesn't know what's happening. But I've seen everything. Again.
6: Good. Is there a narrative at all? Is there like a story in the film? Or is it just...
7: Well, I'm a sort of James Bond figure.
6: Right.
7: And I have to go to Iraq to rescue these hostages. And I get there, and I rescue them. But they're all women, and they're naked, because their clothes have rotted off. But I get them into the helicopter, and I'm flying the helicopter. But I can still sneak a look in the mirror, and I can see everything. You know, one of them's bending over, two of them are kissing.
6: They're two lesbian.
7: Yeah, because they've been in the camp for so long.
6: It can happen. Well, look, good luck with that. I've just written a sitcom. But I wonder if you could give it to anyone you know, in
7: yes.
6: film or TV.
7: Is there any nudity in it?
6: Any
7: nudity in it?
6: Not really.
7: Oh.
6: Well, it could be.
7: Men or women?
6: Either. Well, just women.
7: Right.
6: Well, I need a rewrite, but in the meantime, if you could give it to anyone that you know in TV or film.
7: Yes, definitely. Yeah. I will make it so. You've seen Star Trek The Next Generation, haven't you?
6: I haven't, no.
7: Well, your wife won't let you have it on, has she?
6: I'm not married.
7: Your girlfriend, then?
6: I haven't got a girlfriend. I live alone.
7: You're not married, you haven't got a girlfriend. And you've never watched Star Trek?
6: No.
7: Good Lord.
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0: ahead, make your jokes, Mr. Jokey. Joke maker. But let me hit you with some knowledge. You should quit now and save yourself the embarrassment of losing with these losers in Las Vegas, LaFleur.
1: Alliteration aside, I think I'll take my chances in the tournament.
0: Yeah, you will take your chances.
1: I know. I just said that.
0: I know you just said that.
1: Okay, I'm not sure where you're going with this.
0: Well, I'm not sure where you're going with this.
1: That's what you said.
0: Well, that's what I'm saying to you.
1: All right.
0: Touché. Me and my squad are gonna split. But we'll see you at the tournament. Oh, and LaFleur, best bring your bib. Because it's going to get messy.
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1: Last year, I was insane for this crazy little 8th grade.
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1: Well, let's say this Twinkie represents the normal amount of psychokinetic energy in the New York area. According to this morning's sample, it would be a Twinkie 35 feet long, weighing approximately 600 pounds.
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2: Currently at 77 degrees.
3: From Feature Story News in the UK, I'm John Beaver. At least 18 people have been killed in the Ukrainian cities of Kyiv and Dnipro after a massive Russian attack. The strikes mark one of Moscow's largest assaults in recent months. The Russian military confirmed the attack, saying it targeted Ukrainian defense plants. Ross Cullen reports.
4: An 8-year-old boy was among the at least 12 people who were killed in the city of Dnipro. At least 6 people were killed in the capital, Kyiv. The Ukrainian President Volodymyr Zelensky has called on the US to send more air defense systems to help defend cities after the deadly strikes. Kremlin spokesman Dmitry Peskov said at a briefing on Tuesday that the conflict could be resolved by the end of the day if Ukrainian troops withdraw from the areas in eastern Ukraine that Moscow considers part of its territory. The Donetsk and Luhansk regions of Ukraine are considered sovereign Ukrainian land by the United Nations.
3: India and the United States say they're edging closer to a limited trade pact, but reports indicate that tariffs and a contentious US investigation remain sticking points. Negotiators are meeting in New Delhi this week, hoping to hammer out a deal touted to boost bilateral trade to $500 billion in the next 4 years. Ishan Gurg reports.
5: The current round of talks in New Delhi is reportedly dominated by Washington's Section 301 probe into India's trade practices and whether New Delhi can secure relief from possible new US tariffs. US Trade Representative's office is investigating India's alleged overcapacity in solar, steel and other sectors, calling them unfair trading practices. Officials say the aim is to lock in a fair and balanced term that keeps India competitive against other Asian manufacturing hubs while giving US exporters better access to its 1.4 billion-strong market. If negotiators can close the gap this week, the pact would mark a significant step in anchoring the economic side of the India-US partnership that's been marred by tariff wars since President Donald Trump came to power last year. Ishan Garg, New Delhi.
3: Hungary's new prime minister says his government is working to rebuild relations with key European partners after years of tensions with some EU capitals. The effort comes as Budapest seeks closer cooperation across the bloc. Pablo Gutierrez reports from Budapest.
6: Hungary's Prime Minister Peter Mayer said his government is holding bilateral talks with leaders in Germany, France, and Ireland this week as part of a broader push to strengthen Hungary's position in Europe. The Prime Minister said restoring trust with European partners is a priority after years of disputes between Budapest and Brussels under former Prime Minister Viktor Orban. He added that stronger political and economic ties could help Hungary attract investment and support economic growth. The diplomatic outreach follows Magyar's recent meetings with European leaders and negotiations with the European Commission over billions of euros in frozen EU funds.
3: From bureaus worldwide, this is FSN.
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1: Okay, come on. All right? You're Larry David. Who are you?
2: I'm Larry David.
1: And what do you happen to enjoy?
2: I happen to enjoy wearing women's panties.
1: Perfect. That's it.
2: I'm very comfortable with that.
1: Very comfortable.
2: You have to replace my pants? I'm not going to pay for these pants.
3: No, because you're going to walk around with a security tag on that and someone's going to arrest you or something. Sir, you cannot leave with those pants.
2: Really?
3: It's going to follow you around, that sound.
4: Yes, ma'am. I'm looking for Larry David.
5: Oh, come right in.
4: Hello?
2: Oh, hey, Officer Krupke.
4: Yeah.
2: Look, hey, Jeff, it's Officer Krupke.
1: Oh, yeah, like from West Side Story.
2: From West Side Story.
4: Yeah, we received a call about you using obscenities against a woman and her children.
2: What? That's ridiculous. I sang the song that I sang to you, Officer Krupke, Krup you.
4: It's not the way they heard it.
2: I was singing the song, Krup you.
4: Where'd you get those pants?
2: Banana Republic.
4: There's a security tag on those pants.
2: Well, I traded them because they took my pants, so I took these.
4: Give me the pants.
2: What are you talking about? These are my pants.
4: Now.
2: Okay, fine.
4: You don't have to do this here.
2: I don't care. Okay, here.
5: Oh my God, who are you?
2: I'm Larry David. I happen to enjoy wearing women's panties.
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2: Currently at 77 degrees.
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1: I can't hear you. You're trailing off. And did I catch a niner in there? Were you calling from a walkie-talkie?
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1: Do you believe in UFOs, astral projections, mental telepathy, ESP, clairvoyance, spirit photography, telekinetic movement, full trance mediums, the Loch Ness Monster, and the theory of Atlantis?
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1: Don't say it.
0: Oh, sorry. Since Will Wheaton was on Next Generation.
1: That long? 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
3: From Feature Story News in Paris, I'm Ross Cullen. Kuwait briefly suspended flights at its main airport after one person was killed in an Iranian strike on a terminal. It's the latest in a series of back-and-forth attacks by Tehran and Washington that have tested a fragile ceasefire. Ukrainian drones hit an oil facility in St. Petersburg ahead of the start of a major economic forum in the city. The Ukrainian president said that military infrastructure targets were hit overnight, including the oil terminal more than 1,000 kilometres from the Ukrainian border. Officials are gathering in Russia's second city for the annual economic forum, which President Putin will attend. The incident comes a day after Russia launched a massive drone and missile barrage at Ukraine, killing at least 23 people. The British Interior Minister Shabana Mahmood has condemned disorder at a protest in Southampton about the police handling of the murder of Henry Novak. He was stabbed last December but was arrested at the scene after his killer lied to police that he'd been racially attacked. Policing and Crime Minister Sarah Jones says the case should not be used to justify violence.
4: We're dealing with the most horrific murder, and I think all of us are horrified at what we've seen and feel for Henry's family so strongly. There was a protest last night. Two people have been arrested so far. One, as I understand it, for assaulting a police officer, one for possession of a weapon. There was some injury in terms of the police, and the police dog was injured, and there were some scenes which were completely unacceptable.
3: Oil prices rose for the third day running on Wednesday as fresh hostilities flared in the Middle East. Stock indexes climbed to record highs in Taiwan and Japan, as Laura Westbrook reports.
5: US President Donald Trump remains optimistic that the US can reach an interim peace deal soon. He disputes Iranian state media reports that said talks with Washington had been suspended over the fighting in Lebanon. Still, the uncertainty about a peace deal is pushing up oil prices. But Asian stocks extended their rally, fueled by the tech sector and AI demand. Japan's Nikkei 225 index soaring up more than 2% at one stage, helped by chip makers, while Taipei was also up thanks to strong gains in TSMC.
3: Hungary's Prime Minister Peter Modjar is in Paris on Wednesday for talks with French President Emmanuel Macron. Here's Pablo Gutierrez.
6: The meeting at the Elysee Palace follows Magyar's visit to Berlin on Tuesday, where he met German leaders as part of his effort to reset Hungary's relations with Europe's largest economies. According to the French presidency, talks in Paris will focus on support for Ukraine, sanctions on Russia, European security and defense, economic competitiveness, and preparations for the European Union's next long-term budget.
3: That's the latest Feature Story News. This is Ross Cullen in Paris reporting.
7: Currently, it's 84 degrees.
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1: Hey, Johnny, how about a beer, huh?
2: Ooh, a couple Charles Bukowskis? A
1: couple of Brustoyevskis?
2: Maybe a Mike Brugaslowski?
1: Perhaps a Teddy Bruski?
2: That's a good one.
3: You know what? I think I too want a Martina Navratilovski.
1: No, that doesn't work. Don't ruin it. No.
3: That totally works.
1: No.
3: Yeah, it does. Well,
2: it doesn't work. The name has to have a ski at the end of it, and you just put Bruski at the end of Martina Navratilova, so.
3: Well, I just thought we were saying funny names.
1: No, it has to have a ski at the end of it, otherwise where's the challenge? You know, if there's no ski at the end of the root word, then we would just be idiots saying nonsense.
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1: Currently, it's 89 degrees.
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1: Totally. 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
1: Drop this off at Mr. Feeling's office on your way out.
2: Hey, let me explain something to you, all right? I have a friend named Bootsy that got killed doing some shit like this not too long ago. I ain't gonna carry this just because y'all made a mistake. I carry from A to B. I have nothing to do with C, okay? I have a wife and two kids, and I'd like to see my twin daughters, Monique and Unique, again.
1: It's just right on your way out. It's no problem if you could just take it off my desk, drop it off at Mr. Feelings. He could call research. They could
2: What about my daughters, Monique and Unique? What about them? What's in it for me? What's in it for my family?
1: What do you want?
2: What's in it for me? I'm risking my life. What's in it for me? What's in it for me? I have beautiful daughters. You asking me to risk my life? What am I going to get out of this?
1: I'm sorry, that's it.
2: Where's his office?
1: It's just along the corridor down the steps. It's just right near your way out.
2: I'm just doing this for my kids. This is the same way Bootsy got killed. All they found was $20 and a pair of Adidas. Down the hallway, right?
1: Along the corridor. Down the steps.
2: Whoa, we almost fucked up. Shoe money for my daughters.
1: Thanks.
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2: From Feature Story News in Paris, I'm Ross Cullen. Kuwait briefly suspended flights at its main airport after one person was killed in an Iranian strike on a terminal. It's the latest in a series of back-and-forth attacks by Tehran and Washington that have tested a fragile ceasefire. Ukrainian drones hit an oil facility in St. Petersburg ahead of the start of a major economic forum in the city. The Ukrainian president said that military infrastructure targets were hit overnight, including the oil terminal more than 1,000 kilometres from the Ukrainian border. Officials are gathering in Russia's second city for the annual economic forum, which President Putin will attend. The incident comes a day after Russia launched a massive drone and missile barrage at Ukraine, killing at least 23 people. The British Interior Minister Shabana Mahmood has condemned disorder at a protest in Southampton about the police handling of the murder of Henry Novak. He was stabbed last December but was arrested at the scene after his killer lied to police that he'd been racially attacked. Policing and Crime Minister Sarah Jones says the case should not be used to justify violence.
3: We're dealing with the most horrific murder, and I think all of us are horrified at what we've seen and feel for Henry's family so strongly. There was a protest last night. Two people have been arrested so far. One, as I understand it, for assaulting a police officer. One for possession of a weapon. There was some injury in terms of the police, and the police dog was injured, and there were some scenes which were completely unacceptable.
2: Oil prices rose for the third day running on Wednesday as fresh hostilities flared in the Middle East. Stock indexes climbed to record highs in Taiwan and Japan, as Laura Westbrook reports.
4: U.S. President Donald Trump remains optimistic that the U.S. can reach an interim peace deal soon. He disputes Iranian state media reports that said talks with Washington had been suspended over the fighting in Lebanon. Still, the uncertainty about a peace deal is pushing up oil prices. But Asian stocks extended their rally, fueled by the tech sector and AI demand. Japan's Nikkei 225 index soaring up more than 2% at one stage, helped by chip makers, while Taipei was also up thanks to strong gains in TSMC.
2: Hungary's Prime Minister Peter Modjar is in Paris on Wednesday for talks with French President Emmanuel Macron. Here's Pablo Gutierrez.
5: The meeting at the Elysee Palace follows Magyar's visit to Berlin on Tuesday, where he met German leaders as part of his effort to reset Hungary's relations with Europe's largest economies. According to the French presidency, talks in Paris will focus on support for Ukraine, sanctions on Russia, European security and defense, economic competitiveness, and preparations for the European Union's next long-term budget.
2: That's the latest Feature Story News. This is Ross Cullen in Paris reporting.
6: Currently it's 93 degrees. 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

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They have the names Anna and Molly, and you probably knew that, and that Incubus song is from 2006, and their album entitled Light Grenades. So yeah, it's Alicia Torres here. Welcome to Wednesday, June 3rd. Third day of the week, third day of the month. We're moving right along, and it's still Pride Month. I mean, all June is Pride Month. So I hope you're going to have a great day today. And coming up tonight, a little fundraiser at the Rock Bar in Old Town Scottsdale featuring artists from the Black Moods and artists from the Pistoleros. And I happen to have an artist from the Pistoleros, Mark Zubia, coming up this hour. And also, Foo Fighters lined up right now. We're going to get into some potions with Day Wave.

0: 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And totally redeem yourself!
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0: KWSS Indie Radio 93.9, 92.3 Flagstaff. That is Wilco. They are based in Chicago. Wilco was formed back in 1994 after the alternative country group Uncle Tupelo broke up. We just heard Jeff Tweedy on lead vocals in the song about hot sun, and I know that you're enjoying the pleasure that our hot sun brings to us here in the valley. B. Hamilton just ahead of that with a song entitled Good Foot by request. Thank you so much for letting us know you wanted to hear that. And Mark Zubia, I love that last name. He was also in this set of music, local artist, formerly with the Pistoleros. And tonight, you just might see Mark Zubia at Rock Bar in Old Town Scottsdale. There is a fundraiser going on featuring artists from the Black Moods and artists from the Pistoleros. I Ain't the Same. That was Alabama Shakes. We also heard Foo Fighters with My Hero. So let's check out this hot sun weather that we're having in the valley. Sunny again today with a high 107. Same for tomorrow. Friday, the temperature drops to 105.
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3: Currently, it's 96 degrees.
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New Constellations is an indie pop duo out of Portland featuring Harley Case and Josh Smith. And well, you know Depeche Mode, that was Blue Dress. You know me too, I'm Lisa Torres, and I know you. Thanks for being there every single day. Really appreciate having you around. Glad you're enjoying the indie rock. Young the Giant still ahead, Blind Melon too, and right here Gorillaz, New Gold featuring Tame Impala.

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That is The Features and a song called This Disorder. Lots of things going on around town tonight. Live music starting at Rock Bar, Old Town Scottsdale. Artists from the Black Moods and Pistoleros will be taking the stage in support of Raul Zubia, who is running for City Council of Scottsdale. And then tomorrow night, big night at Last Exit Live featuring Jaffe's Descent, Wives Trashy Annie, and Tabitha Williams. Another big night, Friday night, The Woodworks on June the 5th, along with Fat Grey Cat at the Yucca Tap Room in Tempe. And I know for a fact that the KWSS concert calendar was just updated yesterday. So if you need more information on any of the upcoming live local indie rock shows, just go to kwss.org and click on the KWSS concert calendar. 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
1: Name's Francis Sawyer, but everybody calls me Psycho. 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
3: It's Comic-Con, you idiot. 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
5: 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No, that's Star Trek.
3: Yeah, that's two different franchises.
5: Yeah, sorry, guys. She doesn't know.
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0: 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Pick You Up, that is Foster the People, Are You Okay? Title track from the 2018 album by Phoenix band Wives, who will be performing at Last Exit Live on Thursday night. Okay Go was in the set as well with The Writings on the Wall. Heard She's Kerosene by The Interrupters. The Tones, actually the 10 Tones, were in there too with Better Than Me. And we started the set with Matthew Sweet, Sick of Myself. I'm Lisha Torres. Hang on for Everclear coming up in The Cars too.
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Tonight, she comes. That is the Cars. I'm Leisha Torres. I actually went to work out yesterday following my doctor's instructions to get more exercise. So I worked out, didn't even break a sweat. And I left 10 minutes early, too, so I cheated a little bit. But I'm definitely feeling a little body ache today. So, okay, here's Banana Gun, Body Ache on KWSS.

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Starting out strong with Joan Jett, Bad Reputation, and Joe Jackson, I'm the Man. The song got really bad reviews from the critics. They were kind of harsh, but now they've changed their minds, and they think it's pretty cool. They were complaining that it kept repeating, I'm the Man, I'm the Man, I'm the Man, which, you know, a lot of songs that you hear today have a lot of repetition that kind of burns you out a little bit. I'm Leisha Torres, your host for the Retro Radio Hour, taking a look at the calendar. It was on this day, June the 3rd, back in 1970, that Ray Davies of the Kinks had to change the word Coca-Cola to Cherry Cola for the song Lola because of an advertising ban at BBC Radio. And it was an expensive edit because this turned into a 6,000-mile round trip for Ray Davies of the Kinks. Here's a little Cherry Cola for Lola, the Kinks, on the Retro Radio Hour.

0: At lunch, you're gonna treat yourself to a vanilla ice cream. 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

Indie Radio KWSS with the Retro Radio Hour 1982 for Missing Persons. Great song from them, Words. Also heard Whip It from Devo. Started out with Lola from the Kinks. I hope you're loving the Retro Radio Hour on this sunny day in the Valley. Hump Day with a high of 107 today. And it was on June 3rd, on this day, back in 1989, FYC, Fine Young Cannibals, well, their album, The Raw and the Cooked, started a 7-week run at number one on the U.S. album charts. And every time you turned on the radio, this is what you heard. She Drives Me Crazy, FYC, on the Retro Radio Hour.

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0: KWSS and the Retro Radio Hour, Love Comes Quickly. Pet Shop Boys, also heard Love Plus One, Haircut 100, who are going to be in town August 20th at the Mesa Amphitheater, along with Adam Ant and Squeeze. I think I would really like to go see Haircut 100. It just seems like one of those bands that you will not have an opportunity to see again. I just don't think they're going to be coming around again, not because of their age or anything, just because, you know, we're in Phoenix. Hey, I know my town. Blondie was in there too with Sunday Girl, started out with FYC. So Valley Weather, nice and hot, 107 for a high. If you're going to go out and grab some lunch during the Retro Radio Hour, hang on. Animotion coming up next.
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3: Currently, it's 99 degrees.
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Billy Idol, also heard Naked Eyes, always something there to remind me, and an emotion, as promised, with Obsession. Taking another quick look at the calendar here, June 3rd, happy day for Tom Petty and Dana York. Everybody was in a good mood. It was the big day for the big wedding. That was the day that Tom Petty married Dana York, and she remained his wife all the way to the end until he passed away on, I believe, 2017. 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

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Good afternoon. Just after 1 o'clock, Abducted by Cults. Also heard Kings of Leon doing a great little song from them, Ballerina Radio. Just want to say thank you so much for listening to KWSS. 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Also got something unique that you haven't heard in a while from Nirvana. 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
1: 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Is it true?
3: Well, I did have the hat on, yeah. Look, I got this idea to wear that hat so I wouldn't have to have lunch with Phil Rosenthal. Mm. And it worked like a charm. He saw me in the hat and he left the restaurant. It was amazing. And
1: I'm not surprised.
3: You know what? It's really coming in handy.
1: Yeah, because no one's going to want to be anywhere near you.
3: Exactly. It's a great people repellent. You know, look, when you're a celebrity, you can do anything you want.
4: What did you say?
3: What?
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3: Oh no no no
4: I'm getting a lawyer.
3: No, what? Hey, what? No, no, I'm in the bathrobe.
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1: McLovin? McLovin? What kind of a stupid name is that, Fogle? What, are you trying to be an Irish R&B singer?
2: Oh, they let you pick any name you want when you get down there.
3: And you landed on McLovin?
2: Yeah, I was between that and Muhammad.
3: Why don't you just pick a common name like a normal person? Doesn't even have a first name. It just says McLovin.
1: What? What name? What name? Who are you, Seal?
3: Fogle, this ID says you're 25 years old. Why wouldn't you just put 21, man?
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0: KWSS, Tom Bailey of the Thompson Twins doing Shooting Star. And yeah, you know, he's gone solo. Still looking pretty good. He's 72 years old. Quite the handsome man. Fantagram was in there too with Blackout Days. CSS did a song called Frankie Goes to North Hollywood. But the best song in the set, I believe, was Nirvana's Where Did You Sleep Last Night? It's a cover song originally done back in the 1800s by an artist named Led Belly. Kurt Cobain's version was done in 1983. He chose this song to close out the MTV Unplugged program that he was a guest of. And then a few months later, as you know, Kurt Cobain died. On a lighter note, just ahead of that, was the Joeys, a Phoenix band, rockabilly band, and they've got so much energy, you gotta go see them live. They're going to be performing at the Phoenix Art Museum on June the 18th for the Soundcheck series. Don't miss that show. Rome by the B-52s was in there too. Coming up, a band that's gonna be in town July 29th at the Marquee Theater.
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3: Currently it's 103 degrees.
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Also heard No Myth from Michael Penn. I'm Leisha Torres. The Fix is going to be in town on July the 29th at the Marquee Theater. I know you're a big fan, so stick around for your chance to win tickets for that show. We got plenty, and I will be turning you on to those tickets real soon. 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
1: All right, Rach, the big question is, does he like you? Right? Because if he doesn't like you, this is all a moot point.
2: Huh. A moot point?
1: Yeah. It's like a cow's opinion. It just doesn't matter. It's moot.
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2: Currently, it's 104 degrees.
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1: Come on. All the long distance lines are down. What about the satellite? Is it snowing in space? Don't you have some kind of a line that you keep open for emergencies or for celebrities? I'm both. I'm a celebrity in an emergency. Can you patch me through on that line, please?
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2: Do you like movies?
4: Yeah.
2: Have you been with a man?
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2: Do you like booze?
4: Yes.
2: Do you eat food every day?
4: Yes.
2: Have you been with a man?
4: 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No! I've never been with a man!
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